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1: Welcome to the Line on Agriculture Report. This is Lori Boyer for the Ag Information Network. 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
2: For almost 75 years, we've done a great job of allowing exhibiting companies to demonstrate combines, tillage tools, the things that happen out in the field demonstrations. And what the agronomy zone does is it allows the companies that make inputs, whether that's seed or crop protection or fertility, plant those crops, do the applications of their products, and then have the standing corn or the soybeans or whatever they wanted to grow. They gave us a prescription and we hired a professional agronomist to care for them and tend them through the summer so that their exhibit is all laid out with growing crop right where they want it. I was in Boone taking a look at that, and it was in fantastic shape.
1: In addition, the Farm Progress Show is known for its live machinery demonstrations, crop technology exhibits, and hundreds of agricultural exhibitors. 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For more information and for tickets, log on to farmprogressshow.com. With today's Line on Agriculture Report, I'm Lori Boyer for the Ag Information Network.
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4: This is Tim Hambrich of the Ag Information Network with your Farm of the Future report. Most farm businesses have searched for ways to diversify their income, but it can be a challenge to add a new business without sacrificing another. Nick DeCastro, founder of Land Trust, promotes a strategy for landowners to stack multiple enterprises onto the same property.
5: From the ag community, you got to stack enterprises. 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
5: 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But you can absolutely stack it in and it's almost pure profit.
4: Land Trust helps landowners improve wildlife quality with the goal of increasing their income.
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7: 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David Sparks, Idaho Ag Today. Very recently, the University of Idaho celebrated the 100th year of the Parma Research and Extension Center in Canyon County. The 200-acre center provides vital research in support of local agriculture. Back in 1922, U of I entomologists were sent to Parma to help local farmers address an outbreak of alfalfa weevil. Here's Chris Cairn, Parma Research and Extension Center Director.
8: It was threatening their crop and their livelihoods. So farmers did what farmers do. They fought back and they pushed to find a solution. And that initial effort led to the creation of the Parma Research Station in 1925. This place was put here to serve this agricultural community. And it's the growers, both big and small, and it's the agricultural industry as a whole that give this station its purpose.
7: Leslie Edgar, J.R. 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

0: in Austin, Texas in 1856, Frank Jones joined the Texas Rangers at the age of 17. He saw his first action when he and two other Rangers were sent after some Mexican horse thieves. The horse thieves ambushed the Rangers. Frank's two companions were killed, but Frank was able to kill two of the bandits and capture a third. Frank was promoted to corporal and later to sergeant. Once again, while chasing a large gang of cattle thieves, Frank and his six Ranger companions were ambushed. Three of the Rangers were killed, and Frank and two other Rangers were captured. Now, it would have been much better for the rustlers if they had also killed Frank. For while the rustlers were congratulating themselves on their victory, Frank grabbed one of the rifles and killed all of them. A few years later, now a captain, while traveling alone, Frank was again ambushed, this time by three desperados who shot him and left him for dead. With a bad chest wound, Frank tracked the three men down on foot until he found their camp. He waited until dark, took one of their rifles, shot one, and brought the other two back to stand trial. Over the next few years, Frank continued his confrontations and victories over outlaws. But on June 29, 1893, Frank went on his last mission. He and four other Rangers went after some cattle thieves on the Mexican border. This time, they did the ambushing, but it didn't turn out well for Frank. In the ensuing gunfight, he was killed. Now, I'm sure you can agree that Captain Frank Jones definitely does typify the grit of the Texas Rangers. You've just heard another story from Old West Radio. I'm Dakota Livesay.
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9: Good morning and welcome to the Morning Chit Chat here on the wave. I am Lisa Hillier with you this morning. 35 degrees currently in Montpelier. It was cold overnight. I hope none of us lost those delicate garden plants, our tomatoes, our peppers, corn that's finally up out of the ground. Yeah. Go out and check your gardens this morning. And be sure to stay tuned. We're going to talk more about the forecast, what you can expect today, as well as through your 4th of July weekend. Hey, Uber is rolling out stricter background checks and restrictions for their drivers. The company said the new policies for rideshare drivers and couriers for its delivery service will take effect on Monday, today. Among the changes, Uber is expanding the list of criminal offenses that permanently disqualify someone from being a driver in the U.S. The company will no longer allow people with prior convictions of violent felonies, sexual crimes, stalking, or strangulation to be drivers. Uber said it had prevented over 3 million people from joining or remaining on the platform since 2017. Wow, makes you wonder who's been driving you around when you go on vacation. If they're just barely starting to outlaw those felonies and convictions. Yeah, it's a little scary to think about. Hey, stick around. We're going to check in on news, weather, sports, birthdays, community calendar. We'll also have a fun text in topic today and more. It's all happening here on the wave.
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11: NBC News Radio, I'm Tammy Trujillo. The U.S. and Iran are agreeing to halt attacks for now following a weekend of rising tensions in the Middle East. It started with an Iranian drone strike on a ship traveling through the Strait of Hormuz, which led the U.S. military to carry out retaliatory attacks against Iran. Word that the back-and-forth attacks would be paused for now comes ahead of a planned meeting on Tuesday between delegations from the U.S. and Iran in Qatar. Axios reported Sunday that the talks would now focus on the Strait of Hormuz rather than Iran's broader nuclear ambitions. A desperate search for possible survivors of last week's deadly earthquakes in Venezuela is continuing, with rescuers racing against the clock. The back-to-back magnitude 7.2 and 7.5 quakes are blamed for more than 1,400 deaths, and officials fear that number will climb. Nearly 70,000 people remain unaccounted for. Alleged UnitedHealthcare CEO killer Luigi Mangione is due in federal court for a pre-trial hearing. Today's hearing is expected to include trial prep, juror questionnaires, a plan for jury selection, and setting the date for Mangione's federal trial. It comes a week after Mangione's legal team in the state case claimed Mangione was suffering from extreme emotional disturbance at the time of the shooting before they reversed course. Mangione's pleaded not guilty to state and federal charges in connection with the 2024 fatal shooting of Brian Thompson. Changes are coming to Comcast. In an announcement today, the media conglomerate said it would be splitting into two companies by spinning off NBC Universal and Sky. The move will separate Comcast media and entertainment assets from its broadband and wireless business. Current Comcast CEO Mike Cavanaugh will move into the role of NBC Universal CEO. Comcast shares jumped over 25% in pre-market trading on the news. Existing Comcast shareholders will automatically receive shares in both independent companies. 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Going into America's birthday weekend, extreme pride in the U.S. is at a new low. Rory O'Neill explains.
12: One-third of Americans say they're extremely proud of their country. That's the lowest number since Gallup started asking the question in 2001. 20% say they're very proud. 22% said moderately. 15% said only a little. 9% not at all. Extreme pride surged after 9/11. 10% of Democrats, 28% of independents, and 70% of Republicans say they're extremely proud to be American. I'm Rory O'Neill.
11: There will be no shortage of celebrities at today's funeral service for music mogul Clive Davis in New York.

0: at him politically. It temporarily led him to being separated from his two children. He said he feels rage and sadness over how someone involved his four-year-old twins in something like this. Buttigieg said he's exploring pressing civil or criminal charges over the incident. I'm Lisa Carton.
1: World Cup action rolls on after Team Canada opened the knockout stage of the World Cup with a 1-0 win over South Africa in Inglewood, California. The round of 32 continues today with three more matches. Brazil and Japan square off in Houston. Germany and Paraguay battle it out in Foxborough, while the Netherlands and Morocco duel in Mexico. Tammy Trujillo, NBC News Radio.
2: 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All right. Two new fires started on the Caribou-Targhee National Forest after thunderstorms brought in lightning and some light moisture last Friday and Saturday. In Emigration Canyon up Snow Hollow, it was the Snow Hollow Fire approximately 1 mile off Highway 36 in the jurisdiction Forest Service. It burned about 0.1 acre, a single tree. It was minimal damage, naturally caused by, again, lightning, and contained on the 28th, which was yesterday. It required one engine and one module. The fire was first reported on the 27th. Crews hiked in the next morning on the 28th. And they were on the scene actively working to secure the fire and reach estimated control date and time. Also, the Jackknife Fire, location and jurisdiction approximately 3 miles out of Etna, Wyoming, 0.1 acre, again, a single tree caused by lightning, and it was first reported on the 27th when they saw visual smoke before dark. Crews hiked in on Sunday and were on the scene and actively working to secure the fire and reach containment and control estimates. One engine, one helicopter on scene. They're estimating full control of that by today. All right, and other fires burning around our area. Two small lightning caused wildfires ignited over the weekend in Caribou. Oh, we just read that. Sorry, that was the same thing. All right, down in Utah, of course, many, many fires burning, some of them really bad. Three firefighters were killed and two were injured this weekend while battling a burn that spans the border of Grand County in Utah and Mesa County in Colorado. The U.S. Wildland Fire Service confirmed three firefighters working the Knowles and Gore fire died Saturday. Two more were burned and taken to the hospital for treatment. Our immediate focus is on supporting their families, friends, and fellow crewmates during this incredibly difficult time, a shared press release said. The U.S. Wildland Fire Service stands united with the USDA Forest Service in grief and in our unwavering support for the loved ones left behind. Officials have not yet released the identities of the fallen and injured firefighters. A solemn procession was held in Grand Junction, Colorado, to honor the three fallen firefighters. Fire trucks from multiple agencies escorted the bodies from the airport to the coroner's office. A retired federal firefighter and current Utah State University assistant professor of wildland fire science, Brad Washa, said the crews managing the multiple fires in this area have a lot to consider. Looking at the topography, looking at the fuels or the vegetation that's out there and bringing that together with the weather and trying to understand, it's a bad situation. Washa said that in a bad situation, firefighters will be pulled. Their safety is paramount. And crews also have designated safety zones. Washa said if they don't make it there on time, they have to deploy their fire shelter during a burnover incident. Firefighters hold down the corners of a heavy tent with their limbs until hot flames and grass pass over. They keep that heat-reflecting material pack with them. The U.S. Department of the Interior said these five firefighters were involved in a burnover, which is when flames trap and overtake crews, and it resulted in shelter deployment. Washa said this is the last resort. In 37 years, I've never deployed a fire shelter. He said there are

0: hazards out there, and we do everything we can to mitigate that risk. He said this situation has similarities with the South Canyon fire in 1994. He also said fire fatalities also happened when there were red flag warnings and a dry cold front came through. So sad situation down on the Utah-Colorado border. Of course, lots of fires burning down in southern Utah right now. And definitely keeping them in our thoughts. Logan State fire officials have implemented stage 2 fire restrictions for all unincorporated state and private lands within Cache County, citing dangerous weather forecast and extremely dry vegetation. The emergency order signed by Utah State Forester Jamie Barnes and State Fire Management Officer Brett Osler went into effect at 12:01 a.m. Friday. The measures were enacted under state law to prevent forest and rangeland fires. Under the mandate, individuals are strictly prohibited from building, maintaining, or using any open fire, campfire, or stove fire. This restriction covers charcoal grills, barbecues, coal and wood burning stoves, and tent stoves, applying to residential properties as well as developed picnic areas and camping grounds. The order also bans the use or discharge of all fireworks, tracer ammunition, and other pyrotechnic devices, including exploding targets. Furthermore, smoking outdoors is prohibited unless individuals are inside an enclosed vehicle or building, at a developed recreation site, or stopped in a paved area completely free of dry vegetation. For industrial or recreational equipment, the state has banned cutting, welding, or grinding metal in areas with dry vegetation, operating chainsaws, motorcycles, ATVs, or other small internal combustion engines is also illegal unless the equipment features an approved and operational spark arrestor. The restrictions do not apply to private lands located within incorporated towns or city limits. Additionally, the order exempts on-duty firefighters and anyone possessing a specific division permit. Stoves, lanterns, and grills utilizing pellets, pressurized liquid, or gas are permitted, provided they have a shutoff valve and are used at least 3 feet away from flammable grasses or needles. That over in Cache Valley. Here in Bear Lake County, and it includes the Montpelier area as well, we're under stage 1 fire restrictions and burn bans. Due to extreme fire danger, all current burn permits are suspended and no new permits will be issued under the ban. The landscape is unseasonably dry. Please be cautious. Use extreme caution when using any kind of campfires, propane gas, or charcoal grills. This is what is prohibited, meaning not allowed. No open burning of debris, slash piles, field burning, and bonfires. The fire departments will not be issuing any operational permits, and existing permits are void. The use of all fireworks is strictly banned statewide under Idaho State Code during high-risk windows. We're going to explain that more later on in the hour. What is allowed? You can have a charcoal grill within an enclosed secure barbecue unit on private property. You can use a liquid petroleum propane or LPG stove and lantern with a reliable on and off switch. And you are allowed a campfire only within established permanent fire rings at designated campgrounds or private residences. If you do use a campfire, make sure that you there is 10 feet of clearance around the fire pit down to the bare earth. Okay, no dry grass, leaves, or overhanging branches could be around that. Also, make sure a responsible adult supervises the fire at all times. Never leave it unattended. Always have a dedicated water bucket with a minimum of 5 gallons and a shovel within arm's reach of the fire. And before you leave, make sure it is completely extinguished. Drown it with water, stir the ashes, drown it again. And if you can touch it, if it's cold to the touch, it's safe to leave. If it's warm at all, then do it again. Drown it, stir, drown it. Okay? Do not leave until it's cold to the touch. All right, that is your news for this portion of the hour. 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
0: All right, let's get to it. Let's have some fun today with our text-in topic. The Chicago Bears will be featured in a Hallmark movie this Christmas. The film is named Holiday Touchdown, a Bears love story. Hallmark has extended a casting call for extras to film at Soldier Field on July 7th and 8th. For football fans who are at least 18 years old, the extras must be willing to wear winter attire while filming during the daytime in July. Yeah. Hallmark is also seeking those with Bears-themed tailgating items or cars with Bears decorations. You can register at starcasting.com. All right. You want to be a extra in a Hallmark movie? Here's my question for you today on Text In Topic. If you could be in a movie, any movie, what kind of movie, what genre would you choose? Would you want to be in a comedy, a drama, a horror film, a romance, or maybe a war movie? What are you looking at? 208-254-0059. If you were going to be cast in any kind of a movie, what kind would you want to be in? A drama, a comedy, a horror, a romance, a war movie, maybe a high action movie? 208-254-0059. That is our text in phone number. And of course, everyone who responds to our text in topic is entered into the drawing for a chance to win a free 6-inch sub from Subway, which we'll give away in the 8 o'clock hour. What genre of movie would you like to be cast in if you could be in one movie? 208-254-0059.
3: The roar of our engines, the pump of our heartbeats, the pedal to our metal, the sparks that ignite us, the pistons that push us, the passions that drive us, from the feelings that move us, the places that pull us, on the roads that unite us. NAPA has America's largest network of parts and care, here to be the fuel that keeps you firing on all cylinders.
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0: All right, let's look at those temperatures from around our region yesterday. Boise recorded a high of 64. It was 65 in Idaho Falls, 65 in Pocatello. Logan had a high of 71, 69 in Salt Lake City, and 97 in St. George yesterday. Here in the Bear Lake Valley, we had a high of 61. Our overnight low was 30. Yeah, I hope, go out and check your plants. Yeah, I'm a little worried about mine, too. Yeah. The highest temperature we found in the state of Idaho yesterday was in a town called Bruno. If you've heard of the Bruno Dunes or Bruno State Parks, yeah, Bruno. It's on the southwest corner of Idaho over there on the California border. 95 degrees in Bruno yesterday. And Stanley was the coldest. They had an overnight low of 22. All right, today's weather forecast, we're looking for Mostly cloudy conditions, a chance of some rain showers this morning. Highs in the low 60s as well, with overnight lows in the 30s. Tuesday, they're saying high temperatures in the low 70s with partly cloudy conditions. Upper 30s overnight for the low. Wednesday, Thursday, Friday, mid to upper 70s each day, partly cloudy and a slight chance of rain showers. Overnight lows in the 40s. Your weekend forecast for your 4th of July looks great, with highs in the mid to upper 80s, sunshine, and overnight lows in the mid to upper 40s. Currently in Cokeville, it is 35 degrees. It's 38 in Geneva. Out in Pegram this morning, it is currently 38 degrees. Georgetown, 36. 45 in Garden City, 38 in Paris, and it's 35 degrees in Montpelier.
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5: The Reds are hoping to avoid a major injury to their designated hitter. Eugenio Suarez exited Sunday's loss to the Pirates after being hit by a pitch. Manager Terry Francona said Suarez will have a CT scan on Monday. The 34-year-old mentioned x-rays were inconclusive due to swelling. He's batting 208 with 8 home runs and 29 RBIs this season. A star player on the Rays is dealing with a nagging issue. Yandy Diaz got pulled from Sunday's game against the Diamondbacks with a strained shoulder. He got hurt while swinging a bat in the fifth inning and is considered day-to-day. Diaz is dealing with leading the American League with a .336 batting average and has 53 RBIs on the season. Team Canada opened the knockout stage of the World Cup with a 1-0 win over South Africa from Inglewood. Stefan Estiakwa netted a lone goal about 2 minutes into second half stoppage time. It's Canada's first knockout match victory in World Cup history. The round of 32 continues with three more matches on Monday. Brazil and Japan square off from Houston. Germany and Paraguay battle from Foxborough, while the Netherlands and Morocco duel in Mexico. Two players are tied atop the leaderboard of the Travelers Championship after play was suspended due to darkness at TPC River Highlands. Scottie Scheffler and Victor Hovland are both 21 under par after the final round. Colin Morikawa finished in third at 20 under. Defending champion Keegan Bradley was tied for 14th at 14 under par. Scheffler and Hovland will face off in a playoff that begins Monday morning. Shane Van Gisbergen claimed the first race of the NASCAR Cup Series in-season challenge with a victory at Sonoma Raceway. The driver of the number 97 car held off Chase Briscoe to take home the checkered flag in the Toyota SaveMart 350. Ty Gibbs, Kyle Larson, and Christopher Bell rounded out the top five finishers. The in-season tournament continues next Sunday at Chicagoland Speedway. Winners yesterday in the American League, the Astros beat the Tigers, Guardians over the Mariners. It was the Royals taking out the White Sox, the Angels over the Athletics. The Rangers beat the Blue Jays, and the Red Sox beat the Yankees. In the National League, the Pirates stick out the Reds. The Phillies beat the Mets. The Cubs beat the Brewers. It was the Cardinals over the Marlins, the Giants over the Braves, and the Dodgers beat the Padres. Interleague play saw Washington beat the Orioles, Tampa beat the Diamondbacks, and Minnesota beat the Rockies. This is Jared Hillier with your Wave Sports Update.
0: And just a reminder, this weekend on Saturday, July 4th, there is a Bear Lake Junior Rodeo, and that will be from 3 to 9 p.m. out at Paris City Fairgrounds. 40-plus vendors, craft and vendor fair going on in conjunction there at the fairgrounds, and there will be all kinds of good things going on. Saddle bronc, bareback, tie-down roping events for qualifiers for the junior national finals. They're having a bull riding event and qualifiers for the IMBA World Finals also going on. 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Barrels, breakaways, goat tying, tie down, and team roping. All going on this Saturday, Bear Lake Junior Rodeo. 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
3: All right, let's check in on birthdays, see who is celebrating today on this 29th day of June. Actor Gary Busey is turning 82. His credits include the movies The Gingerbread Man, Fear and Loathing in Las Vegas, Lost Highway, The Firm, Lethal Weapon, Predator 2, DC Cab, The Buddy Holly Story, and Breaking Point. He was also in the TV miniseries Into the West and was a contestant on NBC's Celebrity Apprentice. All right, and former U.S. Congressman and actor Fred Grandy is 78 today. His TV credits include the shows Maude and The Love Boat. Actress Amanda Donahoe is 64. Her credits include the TV series The Substitute and L.A. Law, also the movies Liar Liar. Actress Melora Hardin is 59. She's best known for her roles as Jan Levinson on NBC's The Office, Trudy Monk on USA Network's Monk, and Tammy Cashman on Prime's Transparent. Actor Lance Barber is 53. He's best known for his role as Polly G on the HBO sitcom The Comeback. He's also in the shows It's Always Sunny in Philadelphia, Faking It, and Young Sheldon, as well as the film Godfather of Green Bay. Pop star Nicole Scherzinger is 48. She was the lead singer of the girl group The Pussycat Dolls. And comedian Colin Jost is 44. He is best known for anchoring the Weekend Update segment on Saturday Night Live. NBA forward Kawhi Leonard is 35. He was drafted 15th overall in the 2000 NBA draft out of San Diego State by the Indiana Pacers and subsequently traded to the Spurs. He played his first seven seasons with the Spurs, winning his first NBA championship and NBA Finals MVP. Then he joined the Raptors in 2018. In 2019, he joined the Clippers. He's been named an All-Star seven times. Actress Camila Mendez is 32. She's best known for playing Veronica Lodge on the TV show Riverdale, also The Perfect Date, Dangerous Lies, Due Revenge, and Masters of the Universe. MLB infielder Gunnar Henderson is 25. He was drafted in the second round of the 2019 MLB draft by the Orioles out of Baltimore. He made his MLB debut with the Orioles in 2022. He was named an NBA All-Star for the first time in his career in 2024. We weren't here yesterday, but I didn't have anybody on my calendar yesterday. If you celebrated, I hope you had a great day. Today, on the 29th day, happy birthday to Mickey Tranström. If you have somebody you'd like to add to our birthday calendar for any day of the year, text in or call in their name and the day they're celebrating. We'll be sure to get them added to the calendar so we can wish them a happy birthday on their special day. Happy birthday today.

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2: All right, the Bear Lake School District surplus sale going on Tuesday, June 30th, 8 a.m. to noon at the bus shop on U.S. Highway 30 north of Montpelier. This Wednesday, July 1st, at the Hospital Auxiliary Thrift Store, anything red, white, and blue is 20% off. All right, don't miss the Farmers Market, held every Tuesday through September 29th, noon to 4 at the 186 North 4th Street in Montpelier between Fizzy's and Family Dollar. The Bear Lake County Democrat meeting will be held Friday, July 10th at the Ranch Hand Restaurant in Montpelier. Meeting starts at 5:30, but come early to grab a bite to eat. At this meeting, they'll have a special guest, Dr. Becky Sundin Mitchell. She is running for State Superintendent of Public Instruction. 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Everyone is welcome. Montpelier Rotary Club welcomes to town the Culpeper and Merriweather Circus. They will be in town tomorrow, June 30th, with two shows, one at 5 and one at 7:30. Purchase your tickets early to save a few dollars. You can purchase those at Brolin's in Montpelier. You can also scan the QR code for online purchasing. Be sure to scroll down to the Idaho shows. And on Circus Day, Tuesday, they'll do the tent raising and tour at 9:30 a.m. Midway opens at 4 o'clock with face painting, pony rides, moon bounce, and concessions. And show times are 5 and 7:30. Also, the Montpelier Rotary Club will be holding a chuck wagon breakfast at Allinger Park this Saturday, 7 to 11 a.m. And they'll do the fireworks at dusk at Allinger Park. Fireworks are free to the public. However, they do ask if you are able to donate. They'll be accepting donations at all of the entrances. America 250 Patriotic Concert and Chuck Wagon Dinner coming up Thursday, July 2nd at the National Oregon California Trail Center. 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Patriotic Concert featuring local artists with holiday-themed music, storytelling, and tributes for the 4th of July. 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Bear Lake Summer Lunch Program's final week, serving kids ages 1 through 18 in Montpelier only this week, 11:30 to 12:30 at AJ Winters, with a grab-and-go lunch, pick-up breakfast for the next day, weekend meals on Thursday. Child must be present to pick up the meals. This Wednesday at the Bear Lake Senior Center, bingo starts at 10 a.m. They're serving creamy chicken ranch over noodles and chair fitness at 12:30. On Thursday, the art group will meet at 9 a.m., turkey roll-ups for lunch. And on Friday, Dustin James will be entertaining in its ham, steak, and macaroni salad. And let's check the calendar for the 4th of July events. July 3rd, there will be a free concert at Memory Park in Paris from 5 to 9. Then on Saturday the 4th, they'll do the flag raising at Memory Park at 6 a.m. City of Paris Chuck Wagon Breakfast at Memory Park, 6 to 10 a.m. Or again, you can do the Montpelier Rotary Club Breakfast, 7 to 11 at Allinger Park. Patriotic program at the Paris Tabernacle starting at 11 a.m. And then the parade will be at 1 o'clock down Main Street of Paris. If you would like to be part of the parade, you can email cityofparis@dcdi.net. You can also call 208-479-7 208-747-2253, or go to their website, the Paris City 4th of July website, and you can register there. There's also flyers around town, and you can scan the QR codes to get yourself registered. The Junior Rodeo and Craft and Vendor Fair will be at the Paris Fairgrounds from 3 to 9 p.m.
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5: NBC News Radio, I'm Tammy Trujillo. The U.S. and Iran are agreeing to halt attacks for now following a weekend of rising tensions in the Middle East. It started with an Iranian drone strike on a ship traveling through the Strait of Hormuz, which led the U.S. military to carry out retaliatory attacks against Iran. Word that the back-and-forth attacks would be paused for now comes ahead of a planned meeting on Tuesday between delegations from the U.S. and Iran in Qatar. Axios reported Sunday that the talks would now focus on the Strait of Hormuz rather than Iran's broader nuclear ambitions. A desperate search for possible survivors of last week's deadly earthquakes in Venezuela is continuing, with rescuers racing against the clock. The back-to-back magnitude 7.2 and 7.5 quakes are blamed for more than 1,400 deaths, and officials fear that number will climb. Nearly 70,000 people remain unaccounted for. Alleged UnitedHealthcare CEO killer Luigi Mangione is due in federal court for a pre-trial hearing. Today's hearing is expected to include trial prep, juror questionnaires, a plan for jury selection, and setting the date for Mangione's federal trial. It comes a week after Mangione's legal team in the state case claimed Mangione was suffering from extreme emotional disturbance at the time of the shooting before they reversed course. Mangione's pleaded not guilty to state and federal charges in connection with the 2024 fatal shooting of Brian Thompson. Changes are coming to Comcast. In an announcement today, the media conglomerate said it would be splitting into two companies by spinning off NBC Universal and Sky. The move will separate Comcast media and entertainment assets from its broadband and wireless business. Current Comcast CEO Mike Cavanaugh will move into the role of NBC Universal CEO. Comcast shares jumped over 25% in pre-market trading on the news. Existing Comcast shareholders will automatically receive shares in both independent companies. 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Going into America's birthday weekend, extreme pride in the U.S. is at a new low. Roy O'Neill explains.
6: One-third of Americans say they're extremely proud of their country. That's the lowest number since Gallup started asking the question in 2001. 20% say they're very proud. 22% said moderately. 15% said only a little. 9% not at all. Extreme pride surged after 9/11 and has been slipping since 2004, particularly among women. 14% of Democrats, 28% of independents, and 70% of Republicans say they're extremely proud to be American. I'm Rory O'Neill.
5: There will be no shortage of celebrities at today's funeral service for music mogul Clive Davis in New York City. The Brooklyn-born Davis helped launch the careers of Janis Joplin and Blood, Sweat, and Tears, among others. He also promoted such diverse singers as Dionne Warwick, Barry Manilow, Bruce Springsteen, Kenny G, Jennifer Hudson, and Alicia Keys, who are all expected to attend his funeral. The 94-year-old passed away on June 22nd. Former Transportation Secretary Pete Buttigieg says he was the victim of a swatting call. Lisa Carton reports.
7: On Friday, he announced that authorities were called to his home over false allegations, and what he said seemed to be an effort to target him politically. It temporarily led him to being separated from his two children. He said he feels rage and sadness over how someone involved his four-year-old twins in something like this. Buttigieg said he's exploring pressing civil or criminal charges over the incident. I'm Lisa Carton.
5: World Cup action rolls on after Team Canada opened the knockout stage of the World Cup with a 1-0 win over South Africa in Inglewood, California. The round of 32 continues today with three more matches. Brazil and Japan square off in Houston. Germany and Paraguay battle it out in Foxborough, while the Netherlands and Morocco duel in Mexico. Tammy Trujillo, NBC News Radio.
2: 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Live to the full with Phillips 66. Hey, whether you're headed up to the reservoir to do some fishing, or maybe you're just going for a drive, or you've got a little road trip planned, stop by You Save, pick up a drink, pick up your fishing and hunting tags. Maybe you're looking for some goodies to munch on your little getaway. Don't forget also, while you're there, fill up the tank with Phillips 66 and live to the full. All right. Talking back in Utah, at least 388 fires have raged across Utah so far during the 2026 fire season. With those fires, close to 250,000 acres were burned by Sunday. The number of acres burned by wildfires already surpassed the amount of acres burned in 2025, when nearly 165,000 acres were recorded to have burned across the state of Utah. As the fires continue to ignite throughout the state, three firefighters were killed in the Snyder Fire, a fire located on the border of Colorado and Utah. Residents from Eureka, Mammoth, and Silver City were told by the Juab County Sheriff's Office that they can now return home Sunday after being evacuated due to the Iron and Cherry wildfires. The Sheriff's Office said on Facebook that residents could go home starting at noon on Sunday, and Highway 6 would also be once again open. However, the sheriff's office also said that the areas were still in set status, and residents were asked to remain prepared.